สวัสดีครับ Hi, you're watching Hello English, your English program. I'm your host, Bukrit Thrairat. Now today, we'll be taking a trip to the northern side of Thailand and visit a mountain tribe called the Resaw tribe, where they make many beautiful handicrafts. And the handicraft we'll be looking at today is their rope. Their rope, it sounds easy, right? But hey, it's not easy to make, let me tell you. And they use it for many different things, whether it's for the fashion, to look good, or for heavy-duty work. So let's go see just how they are made in English magazine.

The Lisu Hill Tribe is notable because the women are beautiful. Thai people call them the Lisaw Hill Tribe. Their nice complexions and way of dress is prettier than other hill tribes, especially the Lisu sash. Have you ever seen Lisu Hill Tribe people and their sashes? Let's go see.

The Lisu are a hill tribe who migrated into Thailand around 1921. They set up communities in the north, which is a hilly, forested region. Many hill tribes live there, including the Karen, Hmong, the Mien, the Akha, and the Lahu. This is an arduous and long journey, and you need full determination to see the Lisu people and their handicrafts that come from skilled hands and loving hearts. The sound of a song arriving on a breeze makes me realize that I'm in Bang Khun village in the Yang Mueang sub-district and Payong village in the Mae Sap sub-district of Samoan district in Chiang Mai province. This is the home of the Lisu Lai group, of Lisu people, who dress in bright colored clothes. The women have clear white skin and the men have sturdy build. The traditional costume of Lisu women is to wear a turban that is round and broad, decorated with beads and tassels of many colors. When they wear the turban, it highlights

their faces beautifully. They wear a long blouse made of bright coloured cloth with small bands of different coloured cloth worn over long trousers. They wear a sash around their middle, and the ends trail down at the back like a tail. When they move, the tail swishes in a lovely manner. You can call it the Lisu tail. Lisu men wear bright coloured trousers with a black shirt decorated with silver beads. They wear a sash like the women, but the ends hang down at the front. The Lisu tail is part of the costume of the Lisu tribe. It signifies the unique character of their way of dress. Another name for the Lisu tail is the Lisu sash. It is a handicraft that demonstrates the skill of the Lisu women in sewing many colours of cloth into small cords with a pom-pom at the end.

0: The Lisu sash reflects the unique apparel culture that the Lisu have shared for many years. Lisu sashes are sewn by hand using the technique of sewing thin strips of cloth to cover, and they close in thin white tassels on the inside until you cannot see them or the stitches. The stitches have to be ever so fine and closely spaced to get a perfect, beautiful Lisu sash. Sewing a Lisu sash requires skill and craftsmanship. To finish each piece takes time, expertise, and good eyesight. This is the ability of Lisu women. Few people know that each beautiful multicolored belt that we call a Lisu sash is made entirely by hand without using any machine or equipment to assist. A small white thread is developed into a colorful Lisu sash, and Lisu sashes can also be used to make many other kinds of articles that are beautiful and useful. This is a handicraft made by two hands, a Lisu sash, the symbol of the culture of a group of Thai hill people called the Lisu.
1: Wow, the rope is actually beautiful, isn't it? And it's very difficult to make. So if you ever get to take a trip to the northern side of Thailand, maybe you can visit the Risaw tribe and get your own rope. Up next, we'll meet with a young lady who has many different talents, and she also loves to teach the English language. So let's go to Thot Nau and meet Khun Khem in English Club.
2: Swadee Kap, hello everyone, welcome to English Club. I'm Thosaram PM Sumbun. Today's special guest is one very special teacher because she teaches Thai to English, but also teaches English to Thai as well, to foreigners who want to speak Thai. So she revolves her life around English and also being a translator and interpreter as well. So we're going to get to see why English is important and how you can teach Thai to English and also

0: English to Thai as well. Please welcome today's teacher, Teacher Kim. สวัสดีครับ.
1: สวัสดีค่ะ.
0: So before we talk about your experience with English, could you please introduce yourself to our viewers?
1: Okay. Hi, my name is Kim Jira Thakamwong. My nickname is Kim and I am 22 years old. I am right now studying at Rajamangkala University of Technology Pranakon.
0: So out of all the possible jobs, why did you decide that you wanted to teach as a side job while studying?
1: Because first of all, I like it and I want to help people to become better in English, and I see how important it is, and it's actually really open your opportunities and improve your life.
0: It seems that everything you do involves English, right? Why do you feel English is important for Thai people?
1: Because right now we all know that it's global. Right now everyone can connect from Thailand to also other countries, or you can access any information. If you want to
0: know something,
1: yeah,
0: or communicate,
1: you want to know something or communicate. And then also when you can speak, you open your mind, you exchange perspective, and you will learn more about the world and also yourself.
0: So basically, English is the key to communication and also the key to knowledge as well, right?
1: Yes.
0: Because you can learn anything in English and find any information.
1: Yes.
0: Wow, I see. So being a teacher now, you teach English to Thai, right? What kind of tips and, well, first you teach Thai to English. What kind of tips and techniques can you give Thai kids learning English?
1: Okay, so to learn English, when, for example, I see when how we go to the English school, sometimes we don't like it because we have to learn grammars. We don't like it. We have to use the sentences for the exam, and we don't enjoy it because it's had grades or the results that give us pressure.
0: Yeah.
1: But I would like to give an advice, or if I can say, like, you should learn with the sound and how to pronounce it. Before you start writing or reading, you listen first. You listen carefully. You see how the native speaker, how they move your mouth or the tongue, and then you can make it like as much as possible to make sounds like them, and then you learn, you improve your how you hear it and how you speak.
0: Wow, it's really interesting. Basically mimic what they're saying and how they say it, right?
1: Yes. And also, like, imagination, like in your mind you have the word, even though you don't even know how you spell it right correctly. But picture, if you can imagine like the letters, you will see, okay, this is how I pronounce this.
0: Wow, so that's really good being a teacher. And something I want to know now, we normally understand teaching Thai kids English, but you also teach foreigners Thai as well. Why do you feel that there's a lot of foreigners who come to Thailand and want to learn Thai? Why is that?
1: Because first I was studying and I was teaching at the school that had foreigners in. And when they come here, they want to speak the language. And I want to help them. And then I went to the class that for the training to get the certificates, how to teach like properly. And it's very fun and it's interesting, like when you because I first speak Thai and I study English, and then now I will teach my language to the people who speak another language.
0: Is it different teaching Thai to English, you know, Thai people English, and teaching foreigners Thai?
1: Yes, it is very different. Like, it's sweet. So now it's very different because Thai, we have five tones. We have different tones. And the foreigners, they don't have the sound that we have. Even like when you're from the United States, you're from China, you're from in different countries.
0: Yes.
1: You have to teach them differently because they can hear a different sound.
0: Right. And when you teach Thai to English, you start with the basic words, right? And the pronunciation. And when you teach Thai to foreigners, what do you start with?
1: We start with their sound as well. like we have the tones for them, we have words, mm-hmm. we speak, and they have to also

0: listen.
1: Can you give an example? For example, if I can only speak English and I want to speak Thai, what would you teach me as a basic?
0: First, of course, you have to know how to like introduce basic things, and then for the first, we'll go to like the words, easy word. For example, like ma, something like that. Is for one word, you understand that because we're Thai, like can be another meaning when you say it's wrong tone. So like you say words, and then they will have to make like what they hear rising, low, mid tone, something like that.
1: Wow, it's really interesting. And what from which country do most people come from that want to learn Thai, or is it very mixed all around the world?
0: In general, it's very mixed, but from my experience, mostly Americans.
1: And which one is harder, teaching Thai people English or teaching American people Thai?
0: American people to Thai, because for like we understand Thai people, we know their problems, we know like how to fix it. But for the Americans, first, like they can hear different sounds, there are tones, there are words that there are sounds that don't have it, and then they have to practice the tongue.
1: Right, like ma ma ma ma ma.
0: Yes.
1: Everything, every word has different meanings.
0: Yes, and also like when for them it's only one sound, they hear only one thing, and the same for them.
1: Right, that's really interesting. And how did you get a chance to not only teach Thai people English but teach foreigners Thai?
0: Because first of all, my teacher, who was my first teacher who was teaching me English, he's American, and he also speaks Thai very well, and he also have like a book or the training that give us. They developed the books to teach how to teach foreigners Thai because they're foreigners,
1: right?
0: And then they speak Thai very well, and then they develop the books and they study. They've been here for like more than 20 years.
1: Wow, that's really great. And now moving on, apart from teaching both language, teaching Thai and teaching English, you also do translating and interpretation, right?
0: Yes.
1: Can you please talk about that?
0: Yes, it's very challenging. It's very fun also. If you are just a translator, the level of the hearts is okay. It's okay when you just follow the one who speak and translates, and you can also make it easier for the Thai or who listens. But when you're interpreter, this is harder because you have to speak at the same time. You have to really know what they're saying. You have to study. You have to see the situations first. You have to really know what you are saying about.
1: And out of all these jobs that you do, teaching English, teaching Thai to foreigners, and being a translator and interpreter, they all revolve around English. Which one is the hardest one in your opinion?
0: From my opinion, is the interpreter.
1: Why is that?
0: Because it's not just, you cannot just show up over there and then you know. It's not. If you're just a translator, if you just speak with the someone who you translate, it's okay. But when you have to speak at the same time, it means you have homework to do before you work. You have to study the topics. You have to know, for example, if they have the technical words. For automotive, for technology, you really have to know.
1: And know what the vocabulary is, and to translate, right?
0: Yes, and to translate, not just translate, to be able to people understand you, what you are saying. Because if they missed it, if you miss it, you are the person who's sending the message to people. If you send it wrong, they got the wrong information.
1: So for you personally, how did you develop your English skills to become a teacher and also to become translator, interpreter?
0: First of all, I like it, and then the next one, because I see myself developed, and I see I can do better and getting better. It's fun, and then I just practice. This is the key. If you don't speak, you will never be able to. If you're shy, just don't be shy. Just speak. I started from, I can't even make a sentence.
1: And how did you develop to become not only a great English speaker today, but a teacher, a translator, interpreter as well?
0: You have to study, you have to practice and then use it, and then always have questions. Mm-hmm. Because for sure, when you ask Thai students, mm-hmm. you have any questions? We never have questions.
1: We're too shy, right?
0: Yeah, we're like, okay, no question, everything is clear, but you just, when you have questions, when you don't ask, mm-hmm. then you just let it go. You don't follow up, you don't do anything, it's not gonna help you.
1: And you don't learn more too.
0: Yeah, you don't learn more, you don't develop, and you just, why I don't speak English, why can't I? Because you don't practice.
1: Okay, so the final question I want to ask you is that, can you give some motivation to Thai people about why you should revolve your life around English? Like for you, you study English, you teach Thai to English speaking people, and also you're a translator, interpreter in Thai and English. It seems that your life revolves around English all the time. How can this be a positive thing to revolve your life around English? Please go ahead.
0: So just do it. First, you find the way that you like it. Right now, English for me is necessary because we are in 21st century. Everything is globalized and you can access our information. Just do it, just try, and don't be shy. Speak and practice. If you don't like to read or study much, just try to speak and make a connection. If you make friends or give it time to yourself, everything takes time. I don't speak English for just 2 days, 3 days, I need to practice. And when you learn more, you will find yourself and also the opportunities and things that you get is much more than what you expect.
1: คุณเคมThank you very much ขอบคุณมากมากนะครับ
0: ขอบคุณค่ะ
1: Thank you for being on our TV program, and it's so amazing to see someone whose life revolves around English and not only turn it into career but a great career as well, helping others. And this is the first time we have someone here who teaches Thai to English speaking people as well. Really interesting about the tone and the tonality. So make sure you learn English and never forget your home language Thai as well. So we're out of time. We'll see you next time. สวัสดีครับ
0: สวัสดีค่ะ
2: Wow, Khun Kem is very talented indeed and an inspiration to all of us. So keep up the great work. And now it's time for English Corner. Let's see what Ajahn Pui and Ajahn Kip have for us today.
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2: Well, I hope you enjoyed today's show, but unfortunately, it's all the time that we have. If you have

สวัสดีครับ Hi, you're watching Hello English, your English program. I'm your host, Bukrit Thairat. Now today, we'll be taking a trip to the northern side of Thailand and visit a mountain tribe called the Risaw tribe, where they make many beautiful handicrafts. And the handicraft we'll be looking at today is their rope. Their rope, it sounds easy, right? But hey, it's not easy to make, let me tell you. And they use it for many different things, whether it's for the fashion, to look good, or for heavy-duty work. So let's go see just how they are made in English magazine.

The Lisu Hill Tribe is notable because the women are beautiful. Thai people call them the Lisaw Hild. Their nice complexions and way of dress is prettier than other hill tribes, especially the Lisu Sash. Have you ever seen Lisu Hill Tribe people and their sashes? Let's go see.

0: The Lisu are a hill tribe who migrated into Thailand around 1921. They set up communities in the north, which is a hilly, forested region. Many hill tribes live there, including the Karen, Hmong, the Mien, the Akha, and the Lahu. This is an arduous and long journey, and you need full determination to see the Lisu people and their handicrafts that come from skilled hands and loving hearts.
1: Yeah.

The sound of a song arriving on a breeze makes me realise that I'm in Bang Khun Village in the Yang Mun sub-district and Payong Village in the Mae Sap sub-district of Samung District in Chiang Mai Province. This is the home of the Lisu Lai group, of Lisu people, who dress in bright coloured clothes. The women have clear white skin and the men have sturdy build. The traditional costume of Lisu women is to wear a turban that is round and broad, decorated with beads and tassels of many colours. When they wear the turban, it highlights their faces beautifully. They wear a long blouse made of bright coloured cloth with small bands of different coloured cloth worn over long trousers. They wear a sash around their middle, and the ends trail down at the back like a tail. When they move, the tail swishes in a lovely manner. You can call it the Lisu tail. Lisu men wear bright coloured trousers with a black shirt decorated with silver beads. They wear a sash like the women, but the ends hang down at the front. The Lisu tail is part of the costume of the Lisu tribe. It signifies the unique character of their way of dress. Another name for the Lisu tail is the Lisu sash. It is a handicraft that demonstrates the skill of the Lisu women in sewing many colours of cloth into small cords with a pom-pom at the end.

0: The Lisu sash reflects the unique apparel culture that the Lisu have shared for many years. Lisu sashes are sewn by hand using a technique of sewing thin strips of cloth to cover, and they close in thin white tassels on the inside until you cannot see them or the stitches. The stitches have to be ever so fine and closely spaced to get a perfect, beautiful Lisu sash. Sewing a Lisu sash requires skill and craftsmanship. To finish each piece takes time, expertise, and good eyesight. This is the ability of Lisu women. Few people know that each beautiful multicolored belt that we call a Lisu sash is made entirely by hand without using any machine or equipment to assist. A small white thread is developed into a colorful Lisu sash, and Lisu sashes can also be used to make many other kinds of articles that are beautiful and useful. This is a handicraft made by two hands, a Lisu sash, the symbol of the culture of a group of Thai hill people called the Lisu.
1: Wow, the rope is actually beautiful, isn't it? And it's very difficult to make. So if you ever get to take a trip to the northern side of Thailand, maybe you can visit the Risaw tribe and get

0: your own rope. Up next, we'll meet with a young lady who has many different talents, and she also loves to teach the English language. So let's go to Totnow and meet Kun Kim in English Club.
1: Swadee Kap. Hello everyone, welcome to English Club. I'm Tosatam PM Sumbun. Today's special guest is one very special teacher because she teaches Thai to English, but also teaches English to Thai as well to foreigners who want to speak Thai. So she revolves her life around English and also being a translator and interpreter as well. So we're going to get to see why English is important and how you can teach Thai to English and also English to Thai as well. Please welcome today's teacher, Teacher Kim. Swadee Kap.
2: Swadee Kha.
1: So before we talk about your experience with English, could you please introduce yourself to our viewers?
2: Okay. Hi, my name is Kim Jira Thak Kham Wong. My nickname is Kim and I am 22 years old. I am right now studying at Rajamangkala University of Technology Pranakon.
1: So out of all the possible jobs, why did you decide that you wanted to teach as a side job while studying?
2: Because first of all, I like it. I want to help people to become better in English, and I see how important it is. And it's actually really open your opportunities and improve your life.
1: It seems that everything you do involves English, right? Why do you feel English is important for Thai people?
2: Because right now, we all know that it's global. Right now, everyone can connect. From Thailand to also other countries, or you can access any information. If you want to
1: know something,
2: want to know something or communicate, and then also when you can speak, you open your mind, your exchange perspective, and you will learn more about your world and also yourself.
1: So basically, English is the key to communication and also the key to knowledge as well, right?
2: Yes.
1: Because you can learn anything in English and find any information.
2: Yes.
1: Wow, I see. So being a teacher now, you teach English to Thai, right? What kind of tips and, well, first you teach Thai to English. What kind of tips and techniques can you give Thai kids learning English?
2: Okay, so to learn English, when, for example, I see when how we go to the English school, sometimes we don't like it because we have to learn grammars. We don't like it. We have to use the sentences for the exam and we don't enjoy it because it's had grades or the results that give us pressure. But I would like to give an advice, or if I can say, like, you should learn with the sound and how to pronounce it. Before you start writing or reading, you listen first. You listen carefully. You see how the native speaker, how they move your mouth or the tongue, and then you can make it like as much as possible to make sounds like them. And then you learn, you improve your how you hear it and how you speak.
1: Wow, it's really interesting. Basically mimic what they're saying and how they say it, right?
2: Yes, and also like imagination, like in your mind, you have the word, even though you don't even know how you spell it right, correctly. But picture, if you can imagine like the letters, you will see, okay, how, okay, this is how I pronounce this.
1: Wow, so that's really good being a teacher. And something I want to know now, we normally understand teaching Thai kids English, but you also teach foreigners Thai as well. Why do you feel that there's a lot of foreigners who come to Thailand and want to learn Thai? Why is that?
2: Because first I was studying and I was teaching at the school that had foreigners in. And when they come here, they want to speak the language. And I want to help them. And then I went to the class that for the training to get the certificates, how to teach like properly. And it's very fun and it's interesting, like when you, because I first speak Thai and I study English, and then now I will teach my language to the people who speak another language.
1: Is it different teaching Thai to English, you know, Thai people English, and teach

0: teaching foreigners Thai?
1: Yes, it is very different. Like, it's sweet.
0: Mm-hmm.
1: So now it's very different because Thai, we have five tones. We have different tones. And the foreigners, they don't have the sound that we have.
0: Mm.
1: Even like when you're from the United States, you're from China, you're from in different countries.
0: Yes.
1: You have to teach them differently. Mm. They can hear a different sound.
0: Mm. Right. And when you teach Thai to English, you start with the basic words, right? And the pronunciation. And when you teach Thai to foreigners, what do you start with?
1: We start with their sound as well.
0: Mm-hmm.
1: Like we have the tones for them, we have mm-hmm. words, mm-hmm. we speak, and they have to also listen.
0: Can you give an example? For example, if I can only speak English and I want to speak Thai, what would you teach me as a basic?
1: First, of course, you have to know how to like introduce mm-hmm. basic things, mm-hmm. and then for the first, we'll go to like the words, mm-hmm. easy word. For example, like ma, something like that.
0: Mm.
1: Is for one word, you understand that because we're Thai, like can be another meaning when
0: right.
1: when you say it's wrong tone.
0: Mm. Mm.
1: So like you say words, mm. and then they will have to make like what they hear rising, mm. mm-hmm. low, mid tone, mm-hmm. something like that.
0: Mm. Wow, it's really interesting. And what from which country do most people come from that want to learn Thai, or is it very mixed all around the world?
1: In general, it's very mixed, but from my experience, mm-hmm. mostly Americans.
0: Mm-hmm. And which one is harder, teaching Thai people English or teaching American people Thai?
1: American people to Thai, because for like we understand Thai people, we know their problems,
0: right.
1: we know like how to fix it. But mm-hmm. for the Americans, first like they can hear different sounds, mm-hmm. there are tones, there are words that there are sounds that don't have it, mm-hmm. and then they have to practice the tongue.
0: Mm, right, like ma.
1: Yes.
0: Everything, every word has different meanings.
1: Yes, and also like when for them it's only one sound, mm-hmm. they hear only one thing and the same for them.
0: Right, that's really interesting. And how did you get a chance to not only teach Thai people English but teach foreigners Thai?
1: Because first of all, my teacher, who mm-hmm. was my first teacher who was teaching me English, mm-hmm. He's American,
0: mm-hmm.
1: and he also speaks Thai very well,
0: mm-hmm.
1: and he also have like a book or the training
0: mm-hmm.
1: that give us they developed the books to teach how to teach foreigners Thai,
0: mm-hmm.
1: because they're foreigners.
0: Right.
1: And then they speak Thai very well. Mm-hmm. And then they develop the books and they study, they've been here for like more than 20 years.
0: Mm-hmm. Wow, that's really great. And now moving on, apart from teaching both language, teaching Thai and teaching English, you also do translating and interpretation, right?
1: Yes.
0: Could you please talk about that?
1: Yes, it's very challenging. It's very fun also.
0: Mm-hmm.
1: If you are just a translator, the level of their hearts mm-hmm. is okay. It's okay when you just follow mm-hmm. the one who speak and translates,
0: mm-hmm.
1: and you can also make it easier for the Thai or who listens.
0: Mm-hmm.
1: But when you're interpreter, this is harder mm-hmm. because you have to speak at the same time.
0: Mm.
1: You have to really know what they're saying.
0: Mm-hmm.
1: You have to study. You have to see mm-hmm. the situations mm-hmm. first. You have to really know what you are mm-hmm. saying about.
0: And out of all these jobs that you do, teaching English, teaching Thai to foreigners, and being a translator and interpreter, they all revolve around English. Which one is the hardest one in your opinion?
1: From my opinion, is the interpreter.
0: Mm-hmm. Why is that?
1: Because it's not just, you cannot just show up over there and then you know.
0: Mm-hmm.
1: It's not. If you're just a translator, if you just speak with mm-hmm. the someone who you translate,
0: mm-hmm.
1: it's okay.
0: Mm-hmm.
1: But when you have to speak at the same time, it mm-hmm. means you have homework to do before you work.
0: Mm-hmm.
1: You have to study the topics. You have to know, for example, if they have the technical words.
0: Mm-hmm.
1: For automotive, for technology, you mm-hmm. really have to know.
0: Mm-hmm. And know what the vocabulary

0: is, yes. And to translate,
1: yes.
0: Right?
1: And to translate, not just translate, to be able to people understand you, what you are saying. Because if they missed it, if you miss it, you are the person who's sending the message to people. If you send it wrong, they got the wrong information.
0: So for you personally, how did you develop your English skills to become a teacher and also to become translator, interpreter?
1: First of all, I like it. And then the next one, because I see myself developed and I see I can do better and getting better. It's fun. And then I just practice. This is the key. If you don't speak, you will never be able to. If you're shy, just don't be shy. Just speak. I started from, I can't even make a sentence.
0: And how did you develop to become not only a great English speaker today, but a teacher, a translator, interpreter as well?
1: You have to study, you have to practice, and then use it, and then always have questions. Because for sure, when you ask Thai students, you have any questions? We never have questions.
0: We're too shy, right?
1: Yeah, we're like, okay, no question, everything's clear, but you just, when you have questions, when you don't ask, then you just let it go. You don't follow up, you don't do anything, it's not gonna help you.
0: And you don't learn more too.
1: Yeah, you don't learn more, you don't develop, and you just, why I don't speak English, why can't I? Because you don't practice.
0: Okay, so the final question I want to ask you is that, can you give some motivation to Thai people about why you should revolve your life around English? Like for you, you study English, you teach Thai to English speaking people, and also you're a translator, interpreter in Thai and English. It seems that your life revolves around English all the time. How can this be a positive thing to revolve your life around English? Please go ahead.
1: So just do it. First, you find the way that you like it. Right now, English for me is necessary because we are in 21st century. Everything is globalized and you can access our information. Just do it, just try, and don't be shy. Speak and practice. If you don't like to read or study much, just try to speak and make a connection. If you make friends or give it time to yourself, everything takes time. I don't speak English for just 2 days, 3 days. I need to practice. And when you learn more, you will find yourself and also the opportunities and things that you get is much more than what you expect.
0: Khun Kim, thank you very much. Khob khun mak mak na
1: khab. Khun kha.
0: Thank you for being on our TV program, and it's so amazing to see someone whose life revolves around English and not only turn it into career, but a great career as well, helping others. And this is the first time we have someone here who teaches Thai to English speaking people as well. Really interesting about the tone and the tonality. So make sure you learn English and never forget your home language, Thai, as well. So we're out of time. We'll see you next time. Sawadee krap.
1: Sawadee kha.
2: Wow, Khun Kim is very talented indeed and an inspiration to all of us. So keep up the great work. And now it's time for English Corner. Let's see what Ajahn Pui and Ajahn Kip for us today.
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4: โอ้นี่สายกินนะคะ
3: ก็กินบ้างอะไร